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0: 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This shit isn't worth shit. 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

0: Evo, še vrane so prišle poslušat muziko. 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Se vidimo med 18. in 21. uro na Trnovski plaži.
1: Cup is great. It's the most successful they've ever had. They've never had anything that sold so quickly. And it's a great sport. And it really is coming to America. I call it soccer. You know, it's just easier to do because we have football and they have two footballs, right? They call it football.
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4: 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So thank you for coming.
5: Thank you for having us here.
6: Yeah.
4: So you are the directors of Jugo gre v Ameriko, Jugo goes to America, Jugo ide v Ameriko, documentary film which talks about the so-called worst car in history, but you successfully painted as the story as somewhat more complex, because as you show, the sales of Jugo in the car in America were very successful. Over 140,000 units were sold in the 80s and early 90s before the sanctions imposed on Yugoslavia and the 1999 NATO bombing of the Zastava factory, which brought production to a halt. So how do you comment?
6: I mean, yeah, Jugo was a success to only one person there. So it was Malcolm Bricklin who imported Jugo. So it was success to, someone who we don't really care about to be successful. So it was not a success for Yugoslavia. It was economically not that great in that period. We had like 419 changes to be done in order to go to American market. So at that moment, it was like better for, to have a car imported in America than actually economically wise. But our movie is not about is it the worst or the best. It's about whether you can have the best time in something that is called worst, and whether if that even cares, and who declares that, who says that something is good or bad. In our case, is America, who is the judge, which is like it stayed that way, unfortunately, and that movie is about actually more about our trip and more about how something that is deeply unconscious, like Hugo, became a part of our consciousness, a part of our history, and our, you know, trip was trip of everything that we saw and everything.
4: So I think you successfully portray the film as like a personal story, but connected to a whole wide array of historical and societal events. And in the movie we can hear a quote: if you don't think it's cool, the Yugo car, I don't think you're cool. So how do you, in what way do you understand this?
5: Everything is a matter of perspective. The same thing as a car, you can perceive in many different ways. You can value in many different ways. You can, you know, it depends on the context you're in and your intentions. What do you want from that object or anything at all? I think that the person who said that is Nick Beiger, who is a Jugend enthusiast, who is a car mechanic and Jugend enthusiast, and he has his own Yugo in a world that lives by some totally different standards. So he finds beauty in something that is out of the ordinary, out of like everything you see every day on the streets of America, and I think that's the somewhat the point of our film as well. Like, you can really find the beauty in the things that are like unique in some way, not like I don't know.
7: It's special.
5: It's just special. It's just
7: drive a Yugo.
5: Yeah, it's just special to drive a Yugo.
4: Okay. But at the same time, the narrative of what's cool and what isn't, or what's the worst and what's the best, is not entirely our own. It's always set forth by I don't know, by the American narrative of how Yugoslavia was perceived in the 80s and during the 90s and later. So we can see this like in bad guys, stereotypical in films in the 90s. It was Russian, and then later it was Serbian, and then with Al-Qaeda it was Arab people and so on. So how do you think that the view of Yugoslavia and its legacy is connected to your film, or what did you find out by making this film?
6: Yes, you're right about that, because it's that, as it says, the only hegemony that we kind of said that we wanted was American hegemony, and I think that, I mean, it's not that we wanted, but that through soft power we became to learn to want it, and it's that seemingly consensual hegemony that applied to all of us here. And I think that during that, now is a different time, and we are not, you know, I mean, as I say, I think that in Serbia particular, Slovenia is part of European Union, so it's another bloc, but now is a different kind of perspective. If you're from Serbia, you are not that powerful as you were in Yugoslavia, and I think that what we had time during editing to find everything about Yugoslavia, to find where are we now versus where our parents were versus where their parents were. And it's three totally different generations, you know. It's three totally different images and totally three different dreams. And I don't think that any generation achieved their dream. And that's kind of sad when you think about Yugoslavia, and when you think about everything, what they were fighting for and what we are fighting for is, I don't know, 100 years back. You know, so I don't know, maybe Aki has some different opinion about Yugoslavia or America. He lived in New York at the time where we were filming.
4: Let's hear from Aki.
7: Thank you. I mean, I completely agree that it's a lot about soft power.
8: but Yugo is today just a special car. It's a unique thing to drive. Even in Serbia, for example, when I was growing up, Yugo was ubiquitous. Everybody either had a Yugo or somebody in their family had a Yugo. My grandpa had a Yugo. It was the first car I drove. So it's definitely ingrained into our culture, and it's something that we almost take for granted in Serbia. Well, in America, at least today, and I think also when it was imported at the time in the late 80s, it was a novelty. It was this little thing that was foreign, not only in appearance, but also in function. You know, in America, everything is large. Then this little car comes into your market, and it found its niche. But it didn't last for long because of a lot of things. But I think a big factor was soft power, political power, the war that inevitably broke out, and, you know, just ruined the trade, ruined the economics, and many other things as well.
4: So one thing that the viewers might enjoy whilst watching your documentary is the music or the soundtrack that you chose to go with it, because the film is largely set in the US. However, the music is largely not geographically originated from there. So what was the thought process behind this?
5: Well, as a composer, we had Boško Mišković, who is also part of band Turbotrans Turisti. And Filip actually came up with the idea to call him because he has this energy that we persuaded in our film, that is like energy of people in late 20s, in their late 20s, and who want to explore and who want to conquer, but like, you know, like to explore and to see something and to experience something, and like I think we got aligned with that energy. He saw the rough cut that we showed him of our film while it was still in the making, so he didn't make the music on the finished film. He was involved within the process. He could have, you know, like think through it while it was still being made. And yeah, I think he gave some special energy to our film. He hit the right spot of our mix of emotions, and then we had the music that we used that already exists. That that
9: yes,
5: was
9: about the mixture of Yugoslavian music, Serbian and Croatian, Slovenian, whatever, and American. Okay, sure. Yeah.
6: But to answer a question about that mix, we wanted kind of to represent that dichotomy, that kind of weird thing. That I remember when I was driving from America, when I first came to visit my my godfather, and he was driving through Nevada, through everything, and he was listening to some morbid music from Vojvodina, like from Hey Salashi and Zvonko Bogdan. And that was a weird thing because he's, you know, immigrant. He lived there for 40 years and he was listening to music from where he came from. And it's sad. It's actually sad because I remember when I was with Aki and he was living in New York and he was there for 3 years, and back he lived 3 years before that somewhere else. And we listened in New York to Bajaga. And all night we listened to fucking Bajaga. And that's kind of thing, you know, you bring your music with you, and because we treat our car as almost humanoid thing, it's just easy to imagine Yugo listening to Peđa the Boy, Jugoslovenka, and not to be so romantic, it's cheaper. It's way cheaper to get rights for our music than to, I don't know, Lou Reed, right?
4: Okay, thank you. So for concluding thoughts, we can read today on the internet that the 2027 Expo in Belgrade will debut the new model of Yugo set in contemporary times. Do you have any thoughts whatsoever on what to expect from this?
6: I mean, are we going to be alive at 2027 in Serbia?
4: Okay.
5: I wouldn't comment on Expo either.
4: Okay, thank you very much.
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2: It's really a tragedy that our sports have been used by so many terrible groups like FIFA and the IOC. But, you know, the World Cup, the Super Bowl, and the Olympics all invite federal security forces, not just near stadiums to threaten workers inside and out of them, but at fan zones, on transit, and throughout our communities. You know, we see our police departments using the games as an excuse to demand more money, more powers, new surveillance technology, and more weapons to terrorize our communities. You know, 4 different communities in Los Angeles this week had military helicopters shooting guns over top of them as a training drill for the Olympic or for the World Cup. And, you know, no one was informed of it. It happened at 2 a.m. And that's just people living in their homes, having nothing to do with it, experiencing the negative effects. But, you know, it's so much worse. You know, these events are always used as an excuse to remove poor people, to be replaced by more profitable opportunities, whether that's Airbnb or privatization of our spaces. You know, the Hawthorne Airport was sold to Archer Aviation, which is, you know, ostensibly an air taxi company, but they work with Palantir and Anduril making weapons for the U.S. and Israeli militaries. So we see our public spaces corporatized, privatized, and militarized in the name of counterterrorism and you know, presenting a clean city to tourists. And this ethnic cleansing is, you know, it's part of the plan. It's why these events are so beloved by authority figures, because it allows them to use the state of exception to force through changes that the public would never accept without them.
0: V Los Angelesu so delavci na stadionu SoFi napovedali tudi stavko v primeru prisotnosti agentov službe za priseljevanje in carine, torej ICE. 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
2: The federal government and local authorities have admitted that ICE will indeed be part of the operations. Now they've, you know, I think recently our county sheriff said ICE will be part of the operations, but they won't be doing immigration enforcement. But I can't promise that won't change. He said that in the same breath. So, you know, they want to present one thing, but, you know, we know that these events are always used to target, you know, informal workers like street vendors, journaleros, sex workers, racialized people, and other so-called undesirable groups. We know that workers in SoFi Stadium have been required to submit their information and told that that information would be passed along to ICE. And, you know, that is standard fare for these events, because these events in the United States, we have a system called national special security events. So any event that they think will be a quote unquote threat of terrorism or some other sort of violence, they descend on the city, and, you know, the Secret Service runs the show with all sorts of three letter agencies involved, whether that's, you know, ICE or CBP, Customs and Border Protection, or other, you know, parts of the DHS umbrella, the Department of Homeland Security umbrella. They're always involved. For instance, you know, for the Olympics, we are actually under an NSSE for the Olympics right now, even though it doesn't begin until 2028. And the World Cup is an SEAR1 event, which is a very similar process. But this is what always happens. There's no way to have these events without these federal authorities using them as an excuse to have a bigger footprint in our city and launch violent kidnappings of our people. You know, the Home Depot near SoFi Stadium, where we were, you know, rallying yesterday with over 100 people, had 75 plus people taken from it in the last year by ICE authorities. It's not good. And our people don't need this.
0: Pa so kakšni protesti potekali tudi drugod, da nima v Kanadi?
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3: Unlike other host cities across North America, our stadium is actually right downtown, which has the benefit of, you know, not having a huge impact in terms of cars that people can get around very easily during, like, through our transit system. But also what that means is that these, you know, allegedly hundreds of thousands of visitors that are going to be coming to take part in World Cup viewing is going to be adjacent to the poorest postal code in Canada, which is the downtown east side in Chinatown. So the stadium is literally right next door to where some of the most egregious expressions of poverty and the housing crisis in Vancouver exist. And, Yeah, we've heard the city like basically brag that this is going to be the largest deployment of police ever in provincial history, which we did see a taste of during FIFA Congress, which was held here the end of April, where we saw, you know, blocks long lines of police on motorcycles, like police in all kinds of different uniforms, like people walking around downtown with security details. And, you know, we've experienced something like this before. The Vancouver 2010 Olympics was also at the time the largest deployment of police ever in Canadian history, which had, you know, significant displacing effects, like the combination of being a host city during those games, plus the amount of policing had significant displacement of like occurrences of unhoused people and people who rely on public spaces in the downtown east side. So all this to say, we're expecting it to be quite negative, but all of, you know, besides the fact that the World Cup is coming here, like, this, like, the FIFA is coming to Vancouver as a host city, not just as this displacing element, but as like a tool that's compounding existing displacement, existing poverty, you know, existing over policing of unhoused people. So yeah, it's not like FIFA is coming here and causing these things to happen. It's compounding the things that are already happening in the city.
0: Na kaj vse pa ta skupina organizacij opozarja?
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3: Would have been the spring of last year, Vancouver City Council put out a call basically to people who have run Airbnbs or have space in their house to run Airbnbs to apply for the permit to do short-term rentals, because in Vancouver we actually like have like limitations on Airbnbs to try and protect some form of rental housing, as expensive as it is. And what I've been seeing in our media is that people who run Airbnbs are actually saying that their rentals are way down from what they have experienced last year. So we're definitely not seeing the surge in temporary, like, or short-term offerings through Airbnb. And hotels have also been complaining here that their bookings are under even last year, sometimes by 20%. So we're definitely not seeing the surge in accommodations that were promised or threatened, depending on who you ask. But what we do know from hosting previous mega events in the city is that it's not just about what happens during the games. It's the long-term impacts of things like this. And though we can certainly not blame Expo 86 or the 2010 Olympics solely for the housing crisis that we experience now, but we can say that hosting events like this that open up the city and the province to investors, to developers as investment opportunities has an impact long term on the housing situation that we have here in Vancouver now, where, you know, we have thousands of people homeless across the Lower Mainland around Vancouver, with, you know, the city really offered up as a temporary playground, but a long term investment for housing developers.
0: Ampak Vancouver sprva ni bil predviden za tekme svetovnega prvenstva. 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
3: Montreal had backed out of being a host city for the reasons that we've listed, but also because of the control that FIFA as a body has on the things that happen in the city at the same time. So Montreal, being a city that hosts street festivals and cultural events throughout the entire summer, did not want to relinquish control over its important cultural events to FIFA. And then, yeah, Vancouver kind of swooped in last minute, riding on the coattails of having allegedly progressive policies around human rights protections and reconciliation with Indigenous people and, having a big shiny stadium to kind of save the day as a host city for Canada. And I would say that, previously hosting mega events kind of also sets the stage as well. But what also sets the stage is the fact that we have a history of displacement, of making sure that the city looks nice for visitors and is willing to put its reputation on the global stage before residents of the city, which of course, we know FIFA cares about as well through their actions in other host cities around the world. And yeah, a lot of our advocacy over the past 6 months in particular with the release of the Human Rights Action Plan, which was the first time that the World Cup that FIFA has required this of host cities is to have the action plan. One thing that we have pointed to again and again is we do not trust a city to put the well-being of its residents first, when they're willing to turn over total control of most of the city to FIFA as an organizing body. And we've seen, pretty beloved cultural institutions not be able to host events when they normally do, hosting events later in the summer, smaller events, or not being able to host them at all.
1: No, FIFA je sicer mestom, ki gostijo tekme svetovnega prvenstva, zatrjevala, da bodo gospodarske koristi organizacije upravičile stroške, ki jih bodo mesta imela. 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
3: I mean, in terms of the economic benefits of mega events like this, I know academics consider it a closed book on that is a myth. Academics all over the world have ruled universally that there are no economic benefits to hosting an event like this, and at best you break even, and even that is very, very rare. It is incredibly frustrating to hear all levels of government continue to espouse that myth, though, especially when those same all levels of government are saying that there's no money to invest in the social safety net across healthcare, housing, social assistance benefits. Their pockets are empty is what we're hearing. But miraculously, this over $100 billion is being spent to host these parties in Toronto and Vancouver at the same time. And it's Yeah, like as a social justice advocate, as an anti-poverty advocate, it's very frustrating to hear the government say, like, there's going to be a turnaround of investment on being a World Cup host, when at the same time, you know, we tell them over and over again about the return on investment that you have when you invest in people, in communities, in good healthcare, in access to housing. Like those, that kind of return on investment, which is even so gross to talk about, you know, ending poverty in those terms, but with these kinds of governments, we really have to. When that kind of investment in people and communities is ignored.
0: Kako pa je s povečanjem prisotnosti policije v Vancouvru?
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3: We have been assured by the city because we actually have ICE agents who operate through the U.S. Embassy in downtown Vancouver. It's just a handful, and we're assured that they're not going to be doing any duties outside of what they would be doing in the embassy. Through our own Canadian Border Service Agency, or the CBSA, we have heard reports of escalated involvement with transit. So where transit security is stopping people for like fare evasion ticketing, that if in finding out that somebody is a migrant worker, then being detained by TransLink officials and contacting CBSA. So we have heard escalated instances of that over the past year, which could or could not be related to FIFA. It's hard to tell because, yeah, like the lead up to FIFA obviously has like different kinds of impacts, and it can be a bit hard in the moment to determine whether it's specifically about the World Cup or not. But we have heard of that and have been involving migrant worker organizations, advocacy organizations in the Lower Mainland to, yeah, figure out what needs to be built, what is happening in that sector to ensure that we have, you know, reporting mechanisms that we're able to amplify those voices if something like that happens.
0: Ok, zdaj so šla čez vrsto nekih dogodkov in njihovih posledic, tako za udeležence prvenstva, navijače, kot tudi seveda posledic za lokalno prebivalstvo. 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
4: 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I mean, we see what US is doing. They've bombed now, I think, 13 countries in the world since Trump has been in power. But it was a gesture to appease Trump or to making a tune to this, how it also was justified. But I mean, FIFA made a fool out of itself by doing this. And I think nobody as a political actor or as an unbiased actor, I mean, also in the FIFA statutes, it says that they are an unbiased political actor. This is just, I mean, sorry to be blunt, this is just ridiculous.
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5: It was an NBA championship Game 3 a few days ago in New York City. He's going to have an MMA bout for his birthday on the White House lawn. He goes to MMA fights all the time. And I think that he uses sports to present a type of identity that connects with people who he's trying to garner support from electorally. And I think he does that by using sports to present himself as a certain type of man. He performs a certain kind of masculinity through his association with sports events. That's probably the most important piece of it. I've made the case that there are times and ways in which he is identified with different religious sects, religious organizations, by becoming a fan, promoting or celebrating certain sports figures like Tim Tebow in the past. And I've also made the case that he appeals to certain racial ideologies by, for example, objecting to athletes using the national anthem to raise awareness about police brutality in football in the past, and maybe sort of creating dramatic back and forth, dramatic, you know, online online feuds with athletes about things related to race. He sort of takes on a certain type of positionality or position on the racial dynamics of the United States by engaging with sports and sports figures in those ways. So I see him as someone who consciously or unconsciously, in some ways very shrewdly and effectively, has used sport to position himself politically, to garner support from certain citizens within the populace of the United States.
0: Kultivirala sva tim in živa.

bones are breaking, cutouts in the photographs, splitting our prescriptions, broken biscuits. Living room, broken bones, scenes cut because the copy's cracked. Smithereens across the carpet, broken biscuits. Can a river stop its banks from bursting?

0: Evo, še vrane so prišle poslušat muziko. Radio Študent na prazniku glasbe. 21. junija pri klubu Rečnih kapitanov. Za džuskanje bo poskrbela glasbena redakcija Radio Študent. Se vidimo med 18. in 21. uro na Trnovski plaži.
1: Cup is great. It's the most successful they've ever had. They've never had anything that sold so quickly. And it's a great sport. And it really is coming to America. I call it soccer. You know, it's just easier to do because we have football and they have two footballs, right? They call it football.
2: Death to America! 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
4: Just designed to keep people in some sort of stasis while the drugs are working, basically.
5: On the planes?
6: Yeah.
5: Oh, it's nice. Keeps you occupied while you're on the flight.
6: I like good music.
7: Sorry, I don't know what you're talking about. I just come from England.
8: The digital music that comes out today?
6: Yeah.
8: Yeah, I love it. It's really cool.
9: I don't buy it necessarily, but I listen to it on the radio.
10: I think it's great. He works for IBM, and so we could get it at any time.
11: Multiplex Sequencer, oddaja o inovativni elektronski glasbi in zvočni umetnosti.

0: buy the biggest engine I could afford. I gave him a chance at the lights cause I was fucking bored. Nearly hit a young gun on a quad bike with a fucking sword. And I was glad cause I'm pretty sure that he weren't insured. They the feds pre and they heard the V10 when it roared. I'm warped, yeah, I spent way too much time on the ward. Saw a nigga try to hang himself with a fucking cord. Man got banged up just cause he banged fraud.
1: I swear, brother, it ain't just words. All this rap shit was a criminal first. Things that I am a soul, you best. You mean the queen, you spoke with me.

Well, usually I prefer to work alone, just because, I mean, I hate the sort of, I just like to make music. I don't like to really sort of talk about it much, which is why interviews are sort of quite difficult, like especially for electronic music, because I don't think it's the sort of nature of electronic music. It isn't meant to be talked about, really. And whereas like rock music and music with lyrics, basically, is more sort of directed towards, you know, you can talk about it and stuff because songs have got meanings and stuff, whereas electronic music's more abstract, and this sort of, I think it sort of undermines it when you start talking about it, really, you know, because like all my friends listen to electronic music, but we don't really sit around and talk about it, you know, we just listen to it.

0: haven't the faintest idea. Oh, I like it very much. It's all right.
1: I never heard of it, so I'm sorry.
2: Thank you very much. I really had noticed that pretty much.
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4: I can no speak English. King Polly.
5: We have a FM radio in the office going, and we have different stations, but I didn't know it was electronic. Yeah, we'll go with it.
6: Sounds very good. It's relaxing.
0: You'll hear it when you want to hear it. You'll even shut it out or listen to it as you want. Phew.
6: You like it?
0: It's with it.
7: What is new electronic music?
0: Oh, I'm great.
8: Take it, we don't get enough of it in the army.
7: I think it's lovely. Oh, I think it's very nice.
9: The new electronic music. It's fine.
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0: 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I'm gonna see this.
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0: can't be playing no checkers or no chessboard, yo.
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